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0: The tale of Cervantes' Don Quixote, told in a tone poem by Richard Strauss. The Czech Philharmonic was led by Dalia Stasevska. The cello soloist, portraying the knight himself, was Daniel Müller-Schott, and the viola, or Sancho Panza, was performed by Eva Krestoval from the 2026 Kissingen Summer Festival. Next week, our European concert tour continues as we head to Munich's famous open-air classical music festival, Classics at Odeonsplatz. The Munich Philharmonic, led by Lahav Shani, performs an overture by Wagner and Felix Mendelssohn's Scottish Symphony, and rising star violinist Maria Dueñas performs the Violin Concerto No. 1 by Max Bruch. Our concert from the Kissingen Summer Festival by the Czech Philharmonic and conductor Dalia Stasevska will continue shortly with Dvorak's Symphony No. 8.
1: Dikmeguk means white fish. 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

The Czech Philharmonic has been a cornerstone of the Kissingen Summer Festival since the festival's inception 40 years ago. One of their missions is to promote Czech music, which has been a hallmark of their annual residency at the festival. And that tradition continues with our next work, Antonín Dvořák's Symphony No. 8. Known for his travels to find inspiration for his music, Dvořák didn't have to look too far for his source material here. He found it in the bohemian countryside he loved. Bird songs, rolling fields, and village dances are woven into the work. And who better to bring it to life than the Czech Philharmonic, which has championed his music for over 130 years. Leading them is Dalia Stasevska. From the 2026 Kissingen Music Festival, here is the Symphony No. 8 by Dvořák.

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bringing the audience of the Max Littmann Hall to its feet. That was the Czech Philharmonic, conducted by Dalia Stasevska in Antonín Dvořák's Symphony No. 8, closing this concert from the 2026 Kissingen Summer Festival. Though our concert may be over, we still have time for a couple more works with the Czech Philharmonic. First, they're conducted by František Jilek in a suite from Leoš Janáček's opera, The Cunning Little Vixen.

A suite of music from Leos Janáček's opera, The Cunning Little Vixen. František Jílek led the Czech Philharmonic. We'll wrap up our time with the orchestra with one last work, the Scherzo Fantastique of Josef Suk. They're led here by Sir Charles Mackerras.

Finishing our time with the Czech Philharmonic, that was the Scherzo Fantastique by Josef Suk. They were led by Sir Charles Mackerras. This program was produced by Daniel Goldberg. Special thanks to Rebecca Neistat and the WFMT Radio Network team. The executive producer is Roger White. Today's program comes from a partnership with the European Broadcasting Union and Bavarian Broadcasting. Next week, we head to Munich's famous open-air music festival, Classics at Odeonsplatz, as the Munich Philharmonic, led by Lahav Shani, performs an overture by Richard Wagner and Felix Mendelssohn's Scottish Symphony. And rising star violinist Maria Duenas will be soloist in the first violin concerto of Max Bruch. I'm Jan Weller. Thanks for listening.

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Camille Nelson with the title cut from Lead Me Home. Hi, I'm Frank Sauter. I'd like to invite you to join me now for another edition of Repose. As is our custom, we'll play the music straight through. I'll be back again just a little bit before the top of the hour and go over the music that we're going to hear tonight. Right now, Nick Farr with a piece called Late Night Rendezvous.

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Dan Chadbourn with a piece called Were You There? And that's from his new album, Held in the Light. On tonight's program, we heard Lead Me Home by Camille Nelson, Late Night Rendezvous by Nick Farr, Ardor by Matthew Mayer, On Mother's Day by Jeff Oster, The Bird and the River by Maseko, Fog in the Goldenrod by Paul Sullivan, Forging the Moonlight by Tom Caulfield, Breathe on Me, Breath of God by Dan Chadbourn, Count Your Many Blessings by Camille Nelson, Are You There by John Boswell, Amazing Grace by Camille Nelson, Off at Sea by Catherine Marie Carlton, and Afterglow by Peter Cater.

I'm Frank Sauter. Thanks for joining me tonight. Hope you've enjoyed the show. As always, Maureen, if you're listening, turn on the side light. I'm on my way. Hope to see the rest of you back here tomorrow night, same time, same station. Until then, good night.

Bach keeps you company on your drive home. I'm Emma Stadelman, host of the Well-Tempered Commute, our all-Bach hour here on Classical IPR. We'll explore everything from cantatas to chorales to concertos, reviewing the musical career of one of classical music's greats. Tune in for the live broadcast of the Well-Tempered Commute every weekday at 5:06 p.m. This is WIAA Interlaken 88.7 FM, WIAB Mackinac City 88.5 FM, and W234BU Traverse City 94.7 FM.

Artists always like to talk about traditional values, but they're as excited as anybody about new technology. The electric guitar invented a whole new style of music, and the digital synthesizer invented a few more. This composer could hardly contain himself when the double-action pedal harp hit the streets. It was the flat-screen TV of his generation. He wrote this piece just for that new and improved version. It's futuristic music from the past, coming up this hour.

Great finish. That's Miriam Barbeau Cohen, a piece in the barcarolle style by the great French composer Mel Bonis. Some composers are to the manor born, musically speaking. They have a musical parent, or musical siblings, or two musical parents. There's music in the house constantly, and they soak it in, and they become a musician themselves. The life of Swedish composer Lars-Erik Larsson was a little more rags to riches in character. His mother was a nurse. His father was a factory worker. He just loved music and had a knack for it. So he had the nature, and then he just sort of created the nurture for himself. He just pursued it relentlessly. A self-made composer. Here is his lyric fantasy.

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The Lyric Fantasy by Swedish composer Lars-Erik Larsson. He composed it for his publisher's 75th anniversary. Well, that was nice of him. Coming up, Claude Debussy embraces new tech.

One thing that gets a composer all Twitter-pated is when there's a new instrument on the scene. Or in this case, a modification to an existing instrument. Claude Debussy got pretty worked up when the early 20th century harp makers came out with this new and improved double action pedal for harp. Now, the harp had been a diatonic instrument, which, as of course you know, means it can't play sharps or flats. It was kind of neutered, which is why you don't hear a lot of harp in 18th century orchestra. So Debussy wrote this next piece for the new harp. It's called Sacred and Profane Dances. Don't worry, it's rated G. There's no profanity. In French, the word profane just means secular, like the opposite of sacred.

It's the Oberlin 21, featuring Yolanda Condonassis, The Sacred and Profane Dances by Claude Debussy. Here comes the French Suite No. 3 by Johann Sebastian Bach. The title, like so many of those from this era, makes absolutely zero sense whatsoever. There's nothing particularly French about it. It's almost like a file clerk at the publisher's office was ready to go home at the end of the day, and he was like, hey, it's 4:59. Let's just call them the French Suites and be done with it. He's not around anymore anyhow. Definitely not what I would have done.

There's only one Johann Sebastian Bach. That's Andre Gavrilov with the French Suite No. 3. We're off to Paris at a moment's notice. In just a moment.

0: Divertissement on a Pastoral Theme by Gabrielle Pierney.
1: Summer is here. 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

It's all been done. You probably heard that phrase a time or two. The songs have all been written. The notes have all been played. The styles. Well, maybe there's room for another musical style or two. This composer thought so. He started out as a musical modernist, then he took 8 years off, only to reemerge with a completely new style of composition he called tintinnabulation. It's coming up later this

The lutenist Ron McFarlane with a couple of traditional Irish tunes, The Kid on the Mountain and The Butterfly. I think by kid they mean goat. Hi, I'm Jay Garmerding. So glad to be listening to music with you. Here's a romance from Dvorak, but it's in the key of F minor. So it's a bit of a troubled romance.

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So, before we jump into this next piece by Arvo Pärt, I gotta tell you about a style of music he invented called tintinnabulation. You didn't think there was going to be book learning, but here's a little bit. So, think of a time when you might have seen a toddler and a parent outside together somewhere, maybe at the park, and the toddler leaves the parent, goes exploring a little bit, 7 or 8 steps, takes a little adventure, but then she turns around and she makes eye contact with the parent to make sure everything's cool, right? Security. Maybe she toddles back to home base for a second, then she goes out again. Well, Arvo Pärt invented this system of music that mimics that. You're about to hear it. There's the main voice, the melody. That's the toddler who goes exploring. And then there's accompaniment, kind of like backup voices, like the parent, who's anchored to the main key signature. It's home for the toddler, and it's home for your ears, too. So with that stability there, the melody departs and explores, goes on adventures. Listen and see if you can hear tintinnabulation going on. This is the piano version of Variations for Ernest Shushka.

Written for his daughter recovering from an appendectomy. Variations for Aranushka by Arvo Pärt.

0: It's the Detroit Symphony Orchestra performing Symphony No. 1 by Zdeněk Fibich. Nema Jurvi on the podium. Took Fibich about 10 years to work up the courage to write that symphony. He was mulling over it for many years, intimidated by the masters of the past, but did it.
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This is a beautiful piece of music that has a nostalgic feel. The music doesn't really tell a story. It gives you perspective from a young boy who notices the world around him. His parents, who sit on the porch on a hot summer day, they talk about nothing in particular, really. They kind of talk about nothing at all. The young boy is lonely, being left out of these conversations. And this music is an expression of that, along with his wonderment about the world around him. It's Samuel Barber's piece called Knoxville. And next we'll hear the movement, Summer of 1915. This is tonight's Global Encore, recorded last October in Munich by the Munich Radio Orchestra. We'll also hear soprano Verity Wingate.

The audience lets the music breathe for a few seconds. After a performance by the Munich Radio Orchestra, we heard soprano Verity Wingate, and the conductor was Nicholas Carter. They recorded that music October 12th of last year in Munich. That was the movement Summer of 1915 from Knoxville by Samuel Barber. Samuel Barber said he wrote that piece in just a couple of days. I'm Jalene Kahn, and it's always great to sit in the audience with you and enjoy live music. Thanks a lot for being here. It's a question that people have asked since the beginning of time. What happens after death?

In this piece of music, William Grant Still tells the story of the human soul after death. If the life lived was good, the soul may enter heaven, also known as Summerland.

a piece of music that attempts to answer the question, what happens after we die? William Grant Still's Summerland, about the soul entering heaven. That was flutist Alexis Still and pianist Susan DeWitt Smith on Music Through the Night. Music by Italian composer Ottorino Respighi is coming up. He was well known as a composer, but he was also a musicologist, and we'll hear some of the music that comes from his passion about generations past.

Serenade for Strings by Ernst von Dachnanyi, performed by the Nash Ensemble on Music Through the Night. If you've heard a piece of music that you really liked, but you didn't catch what it was or who performed it, we can help you. Check out our on-air playlist at yourclassical.org. There you can scroll back a couple of hours or even a couple of days, so you'll never have a question about a piece of music that you heard. Italian composer Ottorino Respighi was known for being a composer, but he was also a musicologist. And for part of his career, he pored over music from bygone eras and then kind of put his own twist on it. He did that with this piece called Ancient Airs and Dances, Suite No. 1.

0: Ancient Airs and Dances, Suite Number 1 by Italian composer Altarino Respighi. That was a performance by the St. Paul Chamber Orchestra with conductor Hugh Wolf. Hope you're doing well tonight and enjoying the music. It's always great to listen with you, so thanks for being here. I'm Jalene Kahn.
1: 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Bright and playful? Sublime and peaceful? Massively complex? Or content and balanced? I'm Christy L'Esperance. 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Together, we'll greet Mozart first thing in the morning, before our first cup of coffee, and before he's adjusted his powdered wig. 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

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Coming up, we're going to hear a piece of music that is a great introduction to the Baroque period of classical music. It's music written by a composer whose name I'm sure you've heard. That's coming up in about 45 minutes.

The title of this piece of music comes from a set of poems written by Emily Lawless. The particular poem details events of a battle that happened in 1745. This is called With the Wild Geese by Hamilton Hardy.

Bryden Thompson conducted the Ulster Orchestra with music by Hamilton Hardy called With the Wild Geese. Next, we'll hear music from a ballet written by Elena Katz-Chernin. The ballet is called Wild Swans. And this particular movement was a vocal aria, but we'll hear violin and piano perform it. Eliza's aria. Eliza is the princess whose wicked witch stepmother changes her brothers into swans. And Eliza has to break the spell to transform them back into humans.

Eliza's Aria from Wild Swans by Elena Katz-Chernin. Music from a ballet that's also gone viral after being used in an advertisement for a popular British bank. That was violinist Daniel Hope and pianist Jacques Amon on Music Through the Night. It's always great to have your company. I hope you're doing well tonight. If not, that's all right. It happens. I hope you stick around long enough so the music can work on changing that for you.

Jakob Lindberg playing a lute suite by Jan Antonin Lossy on Music Through the Night. You've heard of Bach, no matter how new you are to classical music. Well, next we're going to hear some Bach, which is a great introduction to the genre. This piece of music is a good introduction to the Baroque period of classical music. Written by Bach as a gesture for a high commander, he hoped he was going to get a job after writing this music, but that didn't work out. So later on, they would name this concerto after that commander who didn't hire Bach. Brandenburg, Concerto No. 4.

0: the Oregon Bach Festival Orchestra, led by Helmut Rilling, playing Bach's Brandenburg Concerto No. 4 on Music Through the Night. Great to have your company tonight. I'm Jalene Kahn.
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Nature can really kick your imagination into gear. How often have you felt stuck, whether at work with a project or maybe emotionally, and you've spent some time in nature and cleared it all out? Sergei Rachmaninoff was at his country home when he began working on this music. It was a house 250 miles from Moscow. And he said that a walk in the country makes your eye catch sharp sparks of light on fresh foliage after showers. Your ears hear the rustling undernote of the woods. And you watch pale tints of sky over horizon after sundown. It was nature that Rachmaninoff says made it so this piece of music basically wrote itself. We'll hear the whole thing coming up in about 15 minutes.

It was his time in Cuba that inspired Camille Saint-Saëns to write this next piece of music. He was particularly inspired by a crackling fire in a hotel room fireplace. Havanaise by Camille Saint-Saëns.

French composer Camille Saint-Saëns took a trip to Cuba and was inspired there by the sound of a Cuban habanera when he wrote his Havanaise. We heard the ensemble Appassionato with violinist Jinju Cho and conductor Matthew Herzog on Music Through the Night. A Rachmaninoff piano concerto is coming up in about 5 minutes. I hope you can stick around.

The Somnambulist by Philip Glass. I had to look up what that word meant. It means sleepwalking. Violinist and conductor Angèle Dubois performed with La Pietà on Music Through the Night. Sergei Rachmaninoff spent time at a home 250 miles away from the big city, and it was that time in nature that he says made it so this piece of music basically wrote itself. Rach's Piano Concerto No. 3.

0: often called the Mount Everest of piano concertos, Rachmaninoff's Piano Concerto No. 3. At the summit was pianist Yuzhe Wang and the Los Angeles Philharmonic with conductor Gustavo Dudamel.
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as was the case for a lot of women in the 1800s, this composer did not get a lot of support from her family, particularly her father. Even though Cécile Chaminade's family was very musical, but her father didn't think that a young woman in her class should attend music school. He did allow her to study privately, and she went on to prove him wrong. We'll talk about some of her accolades and how successful she was in the United States, coming up in about 20 minutes.

Anytime you want to hear pretty piano music like that, check out our Peaceful Piano Stream. It's one of about a dozen custom streams that you can listen to for free. Whatever type of music you're craving, we have a stream that can help satisfy that craving at yourclassical.org. It's a family affair for this next performance. Cellist Julian Lloyd Webber and the Royal Philharmonic Orchestra playing music written by his older brother Andrew from Requiem, Pae Jesu.

a movement from Andrew Lloyd Webber's Requiem, performed by his younger brother, cellist Julian Lloyd Webber, and the Royal Philharmonic Orchestra under conductor Barry Wordsworth on Music Through the Night. This is kind of a standout piece, this next performance. It was written in a century when there was very little bassoon music hitting the streets. Carl Maria von Weber saw something in the instrument in the early 1800s and wrote his Andante and Hungarian Rondo.

Carl Maria von Weber wrote hundreds of pieces of music, mostly for his operas. What you just heard was one of only two pieces of music he wrote for that combination, bassoon and orchestra. Andante and Hungarian Rondo. We heard the Sundsvall Chamber Orchestra with bassoonist Christian Davidson.

French composer Cécile Chaminade got a lot of pushback from her father when she said she wanted to be a musician. But she went on with it anyway and really proved him wrong. She won the highest French Order of Merit, the first female to do so. And she wasn't only popular in Europe, she was incredibly popular in the United States. In the decades before World War I, over 100 of Chaminade clubs sprouted up in America, where her music was performed by and for her fans. And in 1908, Chaminade herself came for a tour of the States.

The Flatterer by Cécile Chaminade, performed by Eric Parkin. One of the many recordings here from the Boston Symphony Orchestra and beloved composer Seiji Ozawa, a symphony by César Franck.

0: conductor Seiji Ozawa and the Boston Symphony with a symphony by César Franck.
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When was the last time you got all dressed up? Did you go to a wedding this summer? Or maybe you had a family reunion and decided to go fancy. Sometimes you don't need a special occasion to put on an outfit that makes you feel great or wear your best jewelry. But if you need an excuse to play dress up, you'll get one this hour. With a piece of music that takes you to a grand ball hosted by the wife of a 15th century duke. Start getting ready. We'll head there in about 40 minutes. We'll spend some time in the mountains with music by Norwegian composer Agatha Grøndahl, Trollhallen from In the Blue Mountains.

Trollhalen from In the Blue Mountains by Agatha Gröndahl. That was pianist Sarah Amy Smyseth on Music Through the Night. Hey there, it's great to have your company. I'm Jalene Kahn, and I hope you're doing well. English composer Arnold Bax really admired Celtic culture, and he loved Irish myths. This piece of music is based on a mythical Irish figure named Fand. She's the daughter of the Lord of the Ocean, and her garden is an island in the middle of the sea. This piece of music tells a story about a ship that's been cast ashore. The crew are drawn to the island, where they enjoy Fand's world of dancing and eating. The Garden of Fand by Arnold Bax.

The Garden of Fand. Not actually a garden at all, but an island in the middle of the ocean. That's music based on an Irish myth about Fand, the daughter of the Lord of the Sea. It's by English composer Arnold Bax. We heard the BBC Philharmonic Orchestra led by Vernon Hanley. Here's original music by pianist Stephen Huff. He'll play piano with cellist Stephen Isserlis. It's called Angelic Song.

0: Angelic Song by Stephen Huff. Huff played piano with his friend, cellist Stephen Isserles, on Music Through the Night. When you hear a piece of music that you like, but you didn't catch what it was or who wrote it, you can find out more at yourclassical.org on the on-air playlist.
1: This is Bob Mulder with Ephemeris for Thursday, August 20th. Today's sun will be up for 13 hours and 49 minutes, sitting at 8:40, and it will rise tomorrow at 6:52. The moon, one day past first quarter, will set at 12:11 tomorrow morning. It is said that during lunch one day in 1950 in Los Alamos, New Mexico, atomic scientist Enrico Fermi asked this question, "Where is everybody?" Meaning, why haven't we seen any aliens from the rest of the universe? He posited that there are many stars older than the sun by billions of years, so there could be many civilizations in the Milky Way. There is sufficient time, even traveling less than the speed of light, that a single civilization would have populated the entire Milky Way galaxy in millions of years, a short time compared to the age of the universe. The question is known as Fermi's Paradox. So far, the search for extraterrestrial intelligence, or SETI, has found nothing, though in the vast scheme of things, we've just started.
0: The ensemble Glee Inconiti and their conductor, Amandine Beyer, play music here by Carl Philipp Emanuel Bach, String Symphony No. 4.

String Symphony No. 4 by Carl Philipp Emanuel Bach. Amadine Bayer conducted the ensemble Glee Inconiti on Music Through the Night. If you need an excuse to get fancy, we're heading to a grand ball hosted by a 15th century duchess coming up in just a minute.

This piece of music puts you inside of a stunning palace. Everywhere around you, there's gorgeous architecture and artwork, and there's music in the distance. As you get closer and approach the grand ballroom, you see a glittering court of musicians. This is a party hosted by a 15th century Duke and Duchess, The Ball of Beatrice d'Este by Reynaldo Hahn.

0: Reinaldo Hahn drew on a lot of cultures for the inspiration for that piece of music. Hahn was born in Venezuela. He moved to Paris as a small child and drew on Italian history when he wrote The Ball of Beatrice d'Este, music named after the wife of a 15th century Italian duke. That was the Harmony Ensemble with conductor Stephen Richman.
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This composer wrote quite a bit of piano music, and he probably would appreciate if we remember him for that. But as time has gone on, this composer's name is more so associated with being one of Mozart's rivals. Coming up, you'll hear a story that's kind of gone down in history about Mozart and this composer, and you'll hear one of the four surviving symphonies that he wrote. That's in about a half an hour.

The Gift from Aaron Copland's The Red Pony Suite. Leonard Slatkin conducted the St. Louis Symphony Orchestra. Hey there, how you doing? I'm Jillian Kahn, and it's great to have your company. If you're not doing so well, I understand that happens sometimes. Please stick around and let the music work on helping you find some peace and comfort. Pianist Katia Bunyatishvili says that scores are like love letters from composers. Here she plays a love letter from Bach, Sheep May Safely Graze, from Cantata No. 208.

Sheep may safely graze from Bach's Cantata No. 208. That was pianist Katia Bunyatishvili. 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Next, we'll hear Maurice Ravel's Introduction and Allegro, played by half a dozen soloists, including harpist Marcus Klinko.

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0: Introduction and Allegro by Maurice Ravel. We heard harpist Marcus Klinko and friends. You can see the other performers on that recording by checking our on-air playlist. Anytime you're wondering about a performance that you've heard, check out the playlist at yourclassical.org. Music for trumpet and ensemble is coming up in just a minute.
1: It's August 20th, and this is your Michigan Minute. Today in 1920, what we acknowledge as the first commercial radio broadcasting began in Michigan. Happened in Detroit using the test call sign 8MK, giving out weather and government reports. With commercial licensing, it would become WWJ 2 years later, and it remains on the air today in Detroit at 9:50 on the AM dial. Also, while he remains a legendary figure in American stories, the real town of Oscoda, Michigan, right on Lake Huron, claimed Ball Bunyan as one of their own today in 1971 by pointing out that the first printed story about the folk lumberjack came from Oscoda back in 1906. But that likely won't change the minds of folks in Bemidji, Minnesota, Bangor, Maine, and Eau Claire, Wisconsin, since they too claim to be Paul Bunyan's origin point alongside the Oscodans. And that is your Michigan Minute.

The Cassia Ensemble with trumpeter Mary Elizabeth Bowden playing A Reverie by Claude Debussy. Somewhere over time, this composer's reputation is known for having beef with Mozart. But even that story is not correct. It was more like Mozart's beef with him. At one point, a Viennese emperor pitted Mozart and Muzio Clementi against each other. It was a duel. Improvise and perform. Well, the emperor loved both the musicians, so he called it a tie. But later, Mozart wrote to his father that Clementi never played well. But Clementi never had anything but great things to say about Mozart.

0: The London Mozart Players, conducted by Matthias Baumert, with one of only a handful of surviving symphonies by Muzio Clementi, Symphony No. 2.
1: Which Mozart mood did you wake up with this morning? Bright and playful? Sublime and peaceful?

massively complex. Or content and balanced. I'm Christy L'Esperance. Join me for Wolfgang AM, an hour of Mozart starting at 7 each weekday morning on Classical IPR. Together, we'll greet Mozart first thing in the morning, before our first cup of coffee, and before he's adjusted his powdered wig.

0: Suite number 5 for two pianos by Anton Arensky. It's called Children's Suite. Those two pianos were played by Aglinka Genova and Lubin Dimitrov. I'm Jalene Kahn. It's always great to listen to these performances with you, so thanks for being here. I appreciate your company.
1: This is Bob Mueller with Ephemeris for Thursday, August 20th. Today's sun will be up for 13 hours and 49 minutes, sitting at 8:40, and it will rise tomorrow at 6:52. The moon, one day past first quarter, will set at 12:11 tomorrow morning. It is said that during lunch one day in 1950 in Los Alamos, New Mexico, atomic scientist Enrico Fermi asked this question, "Where is everybody?" Meaning, why haven't we seen any aliens from the rest of the universe? He posited that there are many stars older than the sun by billions of years, so there could be many civilizations in the Milky Way. There is sufficient time, even traveling less than the speed of light, that a single civilization would have populated the entire Milky Way galaxy in millions of years, a short time compared to the age of the universe. The question is known as Fermi's Paradox. So far, the search for extraterrestrial intelligence, or SETI, has found nothing, though in the vast scheme of things, we've just started.
2: Good morning. 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We are in search of terrestrial intelligence. We'll be learning all about Mozart and all sorts of other music this morning. I'm Christy L'Esperance. Thank you for joining me today. We'll start with an hour of Mozart after the news with Wolfgang AM, starting with a piano fantasy performed by Daniel Barenboim. This is Classical IPR, WIAA Interlaken, 88.7, WIAB Mackinac City, 88.5, and W234BU Traverse City, 94.7. 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We'll expect a high today near 80 with sunny skies. Sounds like an awesome day. Mozart, coming up just after these news headlines.
3: NPR News in Washington, I'm Janine Herbst. The Treasury Department says the federal debt has now passed $40 trillion, a record. NPR's Scott Horsley has more.
4: A lot of the increased spending is the result of our aging population, which drives up costs for things like Medicare. But Carolyn Bordeaux, who heads a deficit watchdog group called the Concord Coalition, says some of it's driven by the growth of the debt itself.
5: The $40 trillion itself is just a number, but you have to think about the impact that that will have on the interest payments. We are now spending more on interest than we spend on national defense. It is one of the highest categories in terms of our expenditures and is one of the fastest growing.
4: The government is spending more than $1 trillion this year just paying interest on the debt, and that's about 15% more interest than the government had to pay last year.
3: NPR Scott Horsley reporting. At least 12 people are dead, more than 40 wounded, following a Russian missile attack on the Ukrainian capital of Kyiv. The Russian strikes come as Ukraine says air defense capabilities remain low. NPR's Charles Maines has more.
6: Russia's defense ministry said it attacked Kyiv with missiles and drones, hitting a drone production factory as well as a military depot and a logistics hub. Yet at least some of the Russian fire destroyed apartment buildings as well, driving civilians out of their homes in the middle of the night. Russia has stepped up air attacks on Ukraine in recent weeks, trying to exploit Ukraine's lack of interceptors to down ballistic missiles. In turn, Ukraine has upped long-range drone attacks on civilian and military infrastructure in Russia. In the latest, Ukraine struck an oil terminal in the Russian Republic of Tatarstan, part of a wider campaign targeting Russia's energy sector that has caused gas shortages nationwide. Charles Maines, NPR News, Moscow.
3: The Israeli military has announced rare criminal investigations into two high-profile attacks during the Gaza war, including one in which a 5-year-old Palestinian girl was killed. A film about her death was nominated for an Academy Award, as NPR's Daniel Estrin reports.
7: The film is called The Voice of Hind Rajab. She was the sole survivor of her family, who was killed by Israeli fire as they fled Gaza City. She called Palestinian paramedics for help in this recorded call. As the paramedics tried to rescue her, they too were killed by Israeli fire. Later, the girl's body was found. Now, more than 2 years later, the Israeli military announced a criminal investigation into that incident and into last year's killing of 15 Palestinian rescue workers in a single attack. Soldiers crushed their vehicles and buried the dead in a mass grave. Israel says it will not open criminal probes into three other attacks that killed aid workers from World Central Kitchen and Doctors Without Borders. Daniel Estrin, NPR News, Tel Aviv.
3: U.S. futures contracts are trading in mixed territory at this hour. Dow futures down about 64 points. 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
8: Live from IPR News in Interlaken, I'm Ed Ronco. State Representative Betsy Cofia says the state attorney general's office should help with the investigation into past abuses at Interlaken Center for the Arts. Cofia sent a letter to the Grand Traverse County prosecutor, Noelle Muggenberg, urging her to accept an offer from the Michigan attorney general's office to help with the case. In late July, Interlaken released a report documenting 70 separate instances of sexual misconduct committed by 47 different adults. The incidents go back decades, with the most recent report happening in the 2010s. Cofia is a Traverse City Democrat. In her letter, she says, quote, "It is imperative to secure timely justice as swiftly and comprehensively as possible." Democratic gubernatorial nominee Jocelyn Benson has named State Senate Majority Leader Winnie Brinks as her running mate. Capitol correspondent Colin Jackson tells us more.
9: Please join me in welcoming Senate Majority Leader Winnie Brinks to be the next Lieutenant Governor of Michigan.
10: The announcement took place at a brew pub in the Grand Rapids East Hills neighborhood, surrounded by supporters and local elected officials. Brinks, who represents part of Grand Rapids, brings both a West Michigan presence and legislative experience to the ticket. Brinks says she's looking forward to bringing that depth.
11: And I think it's really a strength to have so many strong relationships with legislators already, and I think that will help us move our agenda.
10: The Republican ticket includes Congressman John James and his running mate, State Representative Jay DeBoyer. I'm Colin Jackson in Grand Rapids.
8: U.S. House Speaker Mike Johnson says data center development should come with local protections. He says pledges to ensure utility rates don't increase for surrounding communities and to limit the amount of resources used are important things to consider. But speaking in Michigan this week, he says a moratorium on data center development is, quote, a dangerous prospect.
12: We're in a race with China on that AI race, and if they're able to leapfrog us in that race, it's a very dangerous thing for everybody around the country. So it's got to be measured. There's got to be a measured approach.
8: Johnson was in Lansing Tuesday to tour a new housing development that will become the city's tallest building once work is complete. He says the project is a snapshot of federal policies meant to create opportunities for growth and expansion. This is IPR News in Interlaken.
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0: Daniel Barenboim with Mozart's Fantasia for piano in C minor. That was kind of a restless Mozart in that recording. We're going to have the peaceful oasis of Mozart's Credo Mass next. A very peaceful Mozart coming up in just a moment.
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0: Next on Wolfgang AM, we're going to hear the Benedictus movement from the Credo Mass in C major by Mozart. We'll hear the English Chamber Orchestra, along with the choir of King's College Chapel, Cambridge. There are three soloists that we'll hear as well. Soprano Susan Menser, Bernadette Mancadenisa, who is the contralto, and tenor Neil Mackey.

Mozart's Benedictus from his Credo Mass, performed by the English Chamber Orchestra and the Choir of King's College Chapel on Classical IPR. I'm Christy Lesperance. You're listening to Wolfgang AM on this Thursday morning. I hope your day's off to a great start. Well, I was thinking there's so many different examples of shows that are about putting on a show. So off the top of my head, I'm thinking about The Producers, the old Judy Garland and Mickey Rooney movies, Bullets Over Broadway, Waiting for Guffman, there's Tick, Tick, Boom. Before all of those was this 1786 satire about the chaos of running a theater. It was Mozart's Der Schauspiel Director, or the Impresario. It follows Impresario named Frank and his assistant Buff as they hold auditions for a new acting and singing troupe. And that's a really handy way to showcase arias and to introduce drama, mainly between two women who are each hired to be the star diva, one because she's their financier's girlfriend and the other because she's talented. Well, we're going to hear the overture now to the Impresario by Mozart. This is the London Philharmonic Orchestra, led by Bernard Haitink.

The London Philharmonic with the overture to the Impresario by Mozart here on Classical IPR. Well, tonight at 8 o'clock, the Interlochen College of Creative Arts Adult Chamber Music Camp faculty recital will be given in Dendrinos Chapel on the Interlochen campus. You can find information about how to attend that chamber music recital on our summer concert guide. That's at interlochenpublicradio.org/summer26. Well, by definition, the German Chamber Philharmonic of Bremen should fit into your living room because it's a chamber orchestra. Well, in someone's living room, at least. We're going to hear them perform next a difficult concert aria meant for Mozart's former love interest and eventual sister-in-law, but she was a soprano to sing with an orchestra. But here, Albrecht Mayer steps in front of that soprano and plays her part on the oboe. Imagine him singing the words which begin the aria. Ah, if in heaven, benign stars, pity is not lost, either take my life away or leave me my beloved. I'll try not to read too much into those lines, knowing the relationship between Mozart and the singer. Here is that aria. Albrecht Mayer leads the German Chamber Philharmonic of Bremen, and he also plays the solo on oboe.

The concert aria, Ah, If in Heaven, Benign Stars by Mozart. We heard Albrecht Mayer, oboist with the German Chamber Philharmonic of Bremen. This is Wolfgang AM here on Classical IPR. I'm Christy Lesperance. So glad to spend this time with you this morning. This Saturday night at 7 o'clock, Horns of Traverse, that's four local horn players, including Annie Chapman Brewer, Laura Hood, Jeff Brewer, and Julie Schleif. They will be performing in the Old Art Building in Leland. That's, again, Saturday night at 7 o'clock. And you can find information on our summer concert guide at interlochenpublicradio.org/summer26. And here's a piece featuring a horn. It might be the first piece that Wolfgang Amadeus Mozart ever heard while he was in utero. And I'm making that wild claim because his father, Leopold, composed it in the months before Wolfgang's birth. Of course, by then, Mozart had already written his first four symphonies in the womb. We're going to hear Symphonie Pastorella for Shepherd's Horn and Strings by Leopold Mozart, Wolfgang's father. Concerto Rotterdam is led here by Heinz Friesen, and the horn soloist is Hermann Juristen.

0: Played a lot like you would play an alp horn, a keyless horn there. Hermann Jurissen performed there with the Concerto Rotterdam led by Heinz Friesen. That was Leopold Mozart's Sinfonia Pastorella for Shepherd's Horn and Strings here on Classical IPR.
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0: It is 53 degrees right now. Today we'll have sunny skies and temperatures reaching near 80 degrees. A beautiful day ahead.

That was the Grand Rapids Guitar Quartet with the third movement of Eine kleine Nachtmusik, the Minuetto, here on Classical IPR. It is just about 5 minutes before 8 o'clock. John Batiste, he's classically trained, but he's more a jazz pianist at heart. He's involved, though, in this multi-album release project that explores his unique modern jazz treatment of masters from the classical and the jazz worlds. In 2024, he released Beethoven Blues, and this month he released three more albums, just this month, two focusing on jazz pianist Thelonious Monk's music, and one based on Mozart. It's called Black Mozart. Here's a track from that album called Alaturk Movement.

That was John Batiste from his album that he released just this month called Black Mozart. We heard Ataturk Movement here on Classical IPR. This is Interlaken Public Radio, WIAA Interlaken 88.7, WIAB Mackinac City 88.5, and W234BU Traverse City 94.7. 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Well, how about some good news? In Pellston, firefighters, did you see this? The sheriff's office also and neighbors, banded together to rescue a bay horse that was trapped in a deep water-filled mud hole. They dug a dirt ramp into the bank and then used a fire hose for support and a bucket of oats to coax the animal into walking out safely. MLive reports that the uninjured horse was safely returned to its very grateful owners. And Art Prize will open its 2026 competition in Grand Rapids with a September 18th performance featuring what organizers describe as the world's longest playable stringed instrument, turning the Pearl Street Bridge in downtown Grand Rapids into a work of music and art. It's created by artist and musician William Close, and Earth Harp uses tuned strings that can stretch hundreds of feet from a central chamber to nearby buildings and other structures, giving audiences the opportunity to stand inside a live work of music, architecture, and public art. That's according to MLive's Facebook page. Guinness World Book of Records recognizes it as the world's longest stringed instrument. Art Prize 2026 runs from September 12th through October 3rd, so plenty of advance notice to plan that trip. Well, I hope you encounter more good news today as wherever you go, and that you make some of your own.

Mario Lanza with Funiculi Funicula. That was written to celebrate the opening of the first cable car railway up Mount Vesuvius in Italy. This was a promotional jingle and meant to convince scared locals that the new train up the volcano was safe and fun. Remember, this is Vesuvius. Well, anyway, it was composed by Luigi Denza, lyrics by a journalist, Peppino Turco, and the song sold a million copies in the first year. Not sure how many people took the cable car up the volcano that year. You're listening to Classical IPR. I'm Christy L'Esperance. I'm so glad to be with you this morning. This Sunday afternoon at 4 o'clock, the Benzi Area Symphony Orchestra will give a concert in the Benzi Central High School Auditorium, and it'll feature the new conductor, James Holloman. James Holloman will be in the studio with me tomorrow morning around this time, so I hope you'll listen to him, and we'll be sharing music from the first couple of concerts that he'll be conducting, and he'll also be giving us some good insight into the future of the orchestra there. That first program, which is on Sunday at 4 o'clock in Bensonia, will feature soprano Emily Douglas, and they'll be performing works by Dvorak and others. Well, here's a work by Dvorak. This was originally a song cycle that was later arranged for string quartet. We're going to hear Number 9 from Cypresses by Dvorak. This one is called Thou Only, Dear One, or it's also called sometimes Around the House Now I Stagger. This is because he had just a huge crush on someone who was not that into him. Cypresses Number 9, performed here by the Telegraph Quartet. This was recorded in IPR Studio A in 2018.

That melody does sound like it comes from a heartsick composer. That was Dvorak's Cyprus No. 9 in the string quartet version, performed by the Telegraph String Quartet, recorded here in IPR Studio A in 2018. Well, this Friday, that's tomorrow night at 7 o'clock, Starling Shakespeare Company will present The Tempest at Sheboygan Opera House in Sheboygan. You can find information about attending that play on our summer concert guide at interlochenpublicradio.org/summer26. And to kind of set the mood, we're going to hear Rayfawn Williams' three Shakespeare songs, Tenebrae, led here by Nigel Short. The third one, the last one we'll hear, is from A Midsummer Night's Dream, Over Hill, Over Dale. But before that, we're going to start with two songs that are from The Tempest. Full Fathom 5 is a setting of Ariel's song. It opens with eerie, unstable bells, underwater bell tolls that you'll hear. And then that'll be followed by The Cloud-Capped Towers, based on Prospero's famous speech, which is, "We are such stuff as dreams are made on." Three Shakespeare songs by Rayfawn Williams.

Three Shakespeare songs by Rayfawn Williams. I really love that performance by Tenebrae. Nigel Short directs them. You're listening to Classical IPR. Well, it's 16 minutes past 8 o'clock. Had to clear my throat. What cup of coffee are you on so far this morning? I am ready for cup number two. Well, last week, I got to visit my daughter, who turned 20 last week and had just gotten back from a summer internship in Vietnam. And she brought me a box of Vietnamese instant coffee. I had to use Google Lens to translate the directions because everything on the box was in Vietnamese, except for a quote, hidden in a curl of steam rising from a cup and forming at the top of the steam, Beethoven's face. Well, the quote was something like, I always use 60 beans for morning coffee. So since I had my phone out, I Googled Beethoven coffee. I had to find out what this meant. Turned out that Beethoven had said that just as every note of music is important, every bean is important in making his particular morning coffee. He would count out 60 beans per cup, which is roughly 8 grams of coffee. That's close to a modern espresso dose. And if he lost count during his tally, he would start the entire counting process over from the beginning. 60 beans. Well, maybe that's what fueled this music. This is Beethoven's Coriolan Overture, the German Chamber Philharmonic of Bremen, led here by Daniel Harding.

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0: Beethoven's Coriolan Overture on Classical IPR. I'm Christy Lesperance. This Saturday evening at 7:30 at the Alluvion in Traverse City, Will Marsh and the Integration Ensemble will perform. 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Now, the integration involves that ensemble involves the three people that we're going to hear, I believe, next. Will Marsh attended Interlochen Arts Academy in the 2000s, along with Josh Mellinger, who plays the tabla, a North Indian drum. And last year, they visited IPR's Studio A and recorded this piece, along with retired Interlochen Arts Academy cello faculty musician Crispin Campbell. You may have seen Crispin at our classical happy hour a couple weeks ago in Traverse City. Well, this is Will Marsh's piece, The Integration, performed by Will Marsh, Crispin Campbell, and Josh Mellinger.
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0: We just heard Will Marsh's The Integration. It was recorded right here in IPR Studio A just last year. We heard guitarist Will Marsh, who also wrote the piece. He also plays the sitar. Crispin Campbell was the cellist and Josh Mellinger, the tabla player. That was the drum. Well, you can hear them perform, Will Marsh and the Integration Ensemble, at the Alluvian Saturday night at 7:30 in Traverse City. More information on our summer concert guide, interlochenpublicradio.org/summer26.
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0: Act two of Léo Delibes' ballet, Sylvia, is set in Orion's Island Cave. That's where the evil hunter holds a nymph captive. And it's that section of the ballet that we're going to hear right now. It's Orion's Island Cave, performed by the London Symphony Orchestra, led by Anatole Fistulari.

That music does lend itself to dance, I think. That was from Act Two of the ballet Sylvia by Leo Delibes. We heard the London Symphony Orchestra led by Anatoly Fistulari. You're listening to Classical IPR. I'm Christy L'Esperance. I've got a piece for boys choir and string quartet just ahead. This Saturday at 8 o'clock in the evening, you can hear a string quartet, the Talia String Quartet, who is in Interlaken as part of the Interlaken College of Creative Arts Adult Chamber Music Camp. They will give a performance in Corson Auditorium. That's free. No tickets are required, but you can find information about it on our summer concert guide at interlakenpublicradio.org/summer26. Again, that's Saturday night at 8 o'clock, the Talia String Quartet. Well, I'm gazing out my window right now, and it's really a beautiful sunny morning, kind of a filtered haze, I suppose, looking out at all the trees, and it's so beautiful. Gazing at the beauty of nature has its health perks for sure. But this next piece goes a step farther. In 1996, John Rutter composed Look at the World for the 70th anniversary of the Council for the Protection of Rural England. This sacred harvest anthem highlights environmental stewardship, and the lyrics emphasize humans as acting as hands, stewards of all his bounty, rather than just passive observers of nature, which I am right now. Here's Look at the World by John Rutter, the Stuttgart Cathedral Boys Choir, joined here by the Sirius Quartet.

John Rutter's Look at the World. That was the Stuttgart Cathedral Boys Choir with the Sirius Quartet. You're listening to Classical IPR. I hope you get a chance to go out and look at the world today. It's going to be a beautiful day, 54 right now, which is nice and crisp. I like that with a little jacket. Today we'll have sunny skies with temperatures near 80. Tomorrow we could see some showers and thunderstorm. There's about 30% chance tomorrow for thunderstorms at this point. Otherwise, partly sunny, temperatures near 80, and then a 40% chance of showers on Saturday, temperatures in the mid-70s. We'll have low to mid-70s and sunshine for Sunday and Monday, looking far ahead to gorgeous weather here in northern Michigan. Well, this morning on Performance Today, during the 11 o'clock hour, Performance Today runs from 10 until noon here on Classical IPR, the country will be treated to a recording given by Jay Julio and Josh Tatsuo Cullen right here in northern Michigan. They performed at the Music House Museum back in March of this year in Williamsburg, and we'll be hearing a selection from that concert today on Performance Today during the 11 o'clock hour. However, I would like to get a jump start on that and listen to another performance from that concert. Jay Julio attended Interlochen Arts Academy and camp in the 2010s, and so Jay came back with and brought Josh with them to perform this at the Music House Museum. This is Astor Piazzolla's La Grande Tango.

Wow, we just heard a couple of outrageously talented musicians, and they also happen to be delightful humans. Jay Julio, violist, and Josh Tatsuo-Colin, pianist, performing in at the Music House Museum that was recorded just in March of this year, Astor Piazzolla's La Grande Tango. They met in the pit of Hamilton, the touring troupe of Hamilton, and decided to branch out and perform together. And I'm so glad they do. They will be featured, part of that same concert in Williamsburg from the Music House Museum, will be featured and shared with the country today on Performance Today at during the 11 o'clock hour. I'm Christy L'Esperance, and you're listening to Classical IPR, Interlaken Public Radio, WIAA Interlaken 88.7, WIAB Mackinac City 88.5, and W234BU Traverse City 94.7. Streaming online everywhere at classicalipr.org and through the IPR mobile app. Well, I have two happy birthday messages to deliver this morning. Happy 64th birthday to Matt Bishop from your friends Margaret and Mark Van Hoos. And Matt, meet your IPR birthday buddy, Scott Makoviak. Scott, Barb sent this one in for you. Happy birthday to my best friend, favorite duet partner, and my Mr. Fix-It. Love always, Barb. Well, Scott is a tuba player, but you might remember Scott and Barb as our Alphorn players from a week of intermezzo last year. You can find that week of recordings on Classical IPR under the On Demand tab on the mobile app. Well, Matt Bishop and Scott Makoviak, you share a birthday with each other, and also violinist Maxim Vengerov, who was born in Siberia 52 years ago today. Siberia. So I had to find out just how harsh the climate is there. Well, as you would guess, Siberia has long, severe winters with January averages around 13 below and extreme lows hitting 90 below. And that's without the wind. And then summers are short, but they can be pretty nice in the south with averages up to 68 degrees. Well, anyway, back to Maxim Vengerov. He was born in Siberia's largest city, Novosibirsk. Over 1.6 million people choose that as their home. And as a young student, Maxim practiced the violin for up to 7 hours a day, because you know he wasn't going outside to play. Well, after just 3 months of learning the viola, he recorded William Walton's Viola Concerto with Mstislav Rostropovich, and he won a Grammy Award for it. Maxim Vengerov is considered one of the greatest living string players, and we're going to hear him playing with other greats here, Shlomo Mintz, also Gil Shaham, and Menachem Breuer. They perform with the Israel Philharmonic Orchestra, led by Zubin Mehta. This is Vivaldi's Concerto No. 10 for four violins.

That was the Israel Philharmonic, along with violinist Shlomo Mintz, Gil Shaham, Maxim Vengerov, and Menachem Breuer, led by Zubin Mehta in Vivaldi's Concerto No. 10 for four violins. Today is Maxim Vengerov's birthday. He turns 52 today. Also celebrating a birthday today is Jacopo Peri, although he's not with us anymore. He was born this day 465 years ago. He was an Italian composer and a singer who wrote the opera Daphne, which was the first opera, and also Eurydice, which is the oldest surviving complete opera in history. And he didn't just write the music, he also sang the lead roles. He played Apollo in Daphne, and he played Orpheus in Eurydice. People called him Il Zazzerino, which means the blonde one, because he had this long, bright blonde hair. Well, we're going to hear two pieces by Jacopo Peri now. Paul Odette plays the chitarrone, Andrew Lawrence King plays the harp, and Hilip Harrell, the lironi. We'll hear Ricercar del Primo Tuono del Zazzerino, and after that, Caro Dolce Ben Mio.

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two pieces by Jacopo Peri, who was born this day in 1561. First, we heard Ricercar del Primo Tuono del Zazzerino. That was his nickname, Zazzerino, because he had blonde hair. And then we heard Caro Dolce Ben Mio, My Dear Sweet Beloved. Now, if you'd like to send a birthday wish to your sweet beloved or anyone else in your life with the help of Classical IPR, you can do that by texting their name, birthday, and an optional message to Classical IPR at 833-490-4718. I'll read that message around 9 in the morning and match that piece with music written or performed by a musician who shares the same birthday. That birthday text again is 833-490-4718. And that is for two listeners, Matt Bishop, for your birthday, and also for Scott Makoviak. Happy birthday to both of you today. Well, Bernard Herrmann wrote the music for the 1960 fantasy film Gulliver's Travels mere days after he finished recording his chilling score to Alfred Hitchcock's Psycho. You can hear that Psycho screeching violin in your head right now, right? Well, maybe to cleanse his mental palate, he made this score a sweeping 18th

century pastiche. But it still starts with a fright. This describes at the beginning Brobdingnag, which is the land of the giants in Jonathan Swift's novel. Here's the suite from Gulliver's Travels by Bernard Herrmann. He leads the National Philharmonic Orchestra in this recording.

Can you believe the same composer wrote that and Psycho? That was Bernard Herrmann's suite from the 1960 film Gulliver's Travels on Classical IPR. Well, here's a rare non-solo piano work that Chopin wrote during an autumn stay in Poland. It was supposed to be for a Polish prince who was an amateur cellist to play alongside the prince's much more talented pianist daughter. So originally the piano part was fiercely virtuosic and complex, and the cello part was pretty simple. Well, later, master cellists rearranged the cello part to match the piano's pyrotechnics, and that's the version we're going to hear now. Mstislav Rostropovich is the cellist here, and the pianist is Alexander Dedyokhin. This is Chopin's Introduction and Polonaise Brilliante for cello and piano.

0: Mstislav Rostropovich and Alexander Dedukhin with Chopin's Introduction and Polonaise Brillante on Classical IPR. WIAA Interlochen, WIAB Mackinac City, and W234BU Traverse City. Performance today is next.
1: Nineteenth-century composer and organist Elfriede André was determined to do it all, and she wanted to bring other women along. André and her father helped change laws so women could work as organists. She became the first woman in Sweden to get a job as a cathedral organist. She advocated for women to become telegraph operators, and she became one of Sweden's first women to do that as well. And she was also a prolific composer. Resented that people could not name female composers who'd written large works, and she wanted to change that. From APM American Public Media, this is Performance Today. I'm Valerie Kaler. Elfriede André's Symphony No. 2 is on the way this hour of PT. Also ahead, cellist Camille Thomas beams in from the planet of Tippett Rise with music by Chopin. Here she is with Wolfgang Schmidt with a nocturne by one of Chopin's besties, Auguste Franchomme.

Cellist composer Auguste Franchomme and Frédéric Chopin were close friends and frequent collaborators. The piece we just heard was a Franchomme original, a nocturne. From APM, American Public Media, this is Performance Today. I'm Valerie Kaler, so glad to have you along for today's musical adventures and discoveries. Alberto Ginastera was 18 years old when he wrote the music we're about to hear, inspired by the Puna. The Puna is the high plateau of the northern Andes, 10 to 15,000 feet above sea level. The air is thin, the sun is fierce, the view endless. Ginastera was mesmerized by the beauty of the Puna and by the music of the Puna as well. For example, the native Andean flute called the quena. It dates back at least 5,000 years. That is the sound that Alberto Ginastera had in mind when he wrote the opening of his suite for flute and string quartet, Impressions of the Puna. Elizabeth Mann uses a modern flute in this performance at the Colorado College Summer Music Festival.

0: Alberto Ginastera had a great love for the traditional music of his native Argentina, both the music of South American Indian tribes and that of the gauchos, the rough-and-tumble cowboys of the pampas, the prairies. And he drew on both in the suite we just heard, Impressions of the Puna. We ended with Danza, and you can almost see those gauchos, thumbs hooked into their belts, dancing up a storm, a dust storm. That performance from a concert during the Colorado College Summer Music Festival in Colorado Springs. Elizabeth Mann played the flute, Stefan Hirsch and Stephen Rose violins, Virginia Barron played viola, and Beyond Song played the cello. In a moment, the irresistible pull of Chopin. This is Performance Today from APM.
1: It's August 20th, and this is your Michigan Minute. Today in 1920, what we acknowledge as the first commercial radio broadcasting began in Michigan. Happened in Detroit using the test call sign 8MK, giving out weather and government reports. With a commercial licensing, it would become WWJ 2 years later, and it remains on the air today in Detroit at 9:50 on the AM dial. Also, while he remains a legendary figure in American stories, the real town of Oscoda, Michigan, right on Lake Huron, claimed Ball Bunyan as one of their own today in 1971 by pointing out that the first printed story about the folk lumberjack came from Oscoda back in 1906. But that likely won't change the minds of folks in Bemidji, Minnesota, Bangor, Maine, and Eau Claire, Wisconsin, since they too claim to be Paul Bunyan's origin point alongside the Oscodans. And that is your Michigan Minute.
0: The musician's life may seem glamorous, but behind the scenes there's plenty of stress and pressure. There's the physical and psychological demands of constant performance, the expectations to always be in top form, and the unrelenting logistical nightmares of travel. For some musicians, an extended stay at a summer music festival is a great way to just unwind. In 2024, Belgian cellist Camille Thomas traded her busy schedule for the vast open skies of Montana. She and pianist Julien Brocal were invited to hold a residency at Tibbett Rise Art Center and simply create together with no expectations for what they needed to produce during their time there. There was a sense of calm and trust that gave them the freedom to be creative. Thomas says they felt almost like they were on another planet. She added, quote, Tibbett Rise felt like a planet of its own, a planet of vastness, beauty, and nature, and an infinite hope in the power of art. It was not just a place, but a state of mind where sound and imagination could expand beyond their usual limits. Here is a brief snapshot of her time on the planet known as Tibbett Rise. Cellist Camille Thomas, joined by pianist Julien Brocal, playing their intimate arrangement of the Larghetto from the Piano Concerto No. 1 by Frédéric Chopin.

0: That rapturous romance is usually played by a full orchestra and solo piano, as the second movement of the Piano Concerto No. 1 by Chopin. For cellist Camille Thomas, listening to Chopin's piano concertos growing up was like being on a delightful holiday. She wasn't going to play them on her instrument, so she could sit back and simply enjoy their beauty. Joke's on her, though. Camille Thomas could not just stay on listening vacation. We heard her play an intimate setting of the Larghetto from Chopin's Piano Concerto No. 1. She and pianist Julien Brocal made that arrangement and gave that performance together at the Tippett Rise Music Center just outside Fishtail, Montana. Coming up, you gotta fight for your right to play the organ. This is Performance Today from APM.
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Swedish composer and organist Elfrida André was determined to do it all, and she wanted to bring other women along. She was born in 1841, studied composition and organ at the Royal Swedish Academy of Music. She was the first woman in Sweden to get a diploma as an organist. But at the time, women were not allowed to hold organist positions in Sweden. So Elfrida André and her father helped change the laws so women could be professional organists. When she was 26, she became the first woman in Sweden to be hired as a cathedral organist. And she remained the organist of the Gothenburg Cathedral until her death, just shy of her 88th birthday. Elfrida André was also a prolific composer. She resented that people could not name female composers who'd written big pieces, and she wanted to change that. She wrote, quote, "It would be easier to tear a piece from the rock than to tear away from me my ideal idea, the elevation of womankind." Despite suggestions that she just write short songs, André wrote lots of chamber music and two symphonies. Let's hear one of those larger works from a concert in Houston. Deljana Lazarova conducting Rocco in the Symphony No. 2 in A minor by Elfrida André.

The Symphony No. 2 by Swedish composer Elfriede André premiered in 1893 during intermission of a theater performance in Gothenburg. At the performance we just heard from 2024, it was the main event. Deljana Lazarova conducted the ensemble Rocco in concert at St. John the Divine Church in Houston, Texas. The Symphony No. 2 by Elfriede André. André was integral in getting women the legal right to hold jobs as organists in 19th century Sweden. And in 1863, she spearheaded a campaign to allow women to become telegraph operators. And she became one of the first women in Sweden to do that as well. All the while, she composed and worked as the organist at Gothenburg Cathedral. Truly fascinating figure, Elfriede André.

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2: This is Bird Note. Former Washington Governor Jay Inslee made the fight against climate change a major priority during his three terms in office. He passed laws that cap greenhouse emissions, promote clean energy, and align state policies with global climate goals. Inslee says his love of birds is one of the motivations for his efforts.
3: Birdsong to me is just such a rich part of my daily life. It just perks me up. There are many threats to our birds where we're, you know, maybe one out of eight species are in real trouble worldwide. Obviously, habitat loss is significant, but climate change is the ultimate destroyer of worlds, including in bird life.
2: Inslee believes everyone has a reason to want to protect the environment.
3: You may want to have snow in the mountains to ski on. You may want to have air to breathe in August so that forest fire doesn't smoke your kids. So there's many reasons, but one of the principal ones for me is to keep birds in my life. You know, when I hear the red-winged blackbirds, you know, they're whistling, and I think they're whistling to say, get off your duff and go fight against climate change, partner. So they keep me inspired.
2: Learn more about the difference you can make for birds at birdnote.org. I'm Joni Franklin.

A violin sonata by James Lee III is also on the way. Here's Anthony McGill with the Pacifica Quartet with one movement of the Clarinet Quintet by Lee.

James Lee III often explores Native American themes in his music. We just heard a bit of his clarinet quintet, Awashoha, a Choctaw word that means play somewhere. From APM American Public Media, this is Performance Today, taking you to concerts around the world. I'm Valerie Kaler. On the way this hour, one of Lalo Schifrin's letters from Argentina, and one of the Apostle John's letters from the Book of Revelation. One looking back with nostalgia, another looking ahead with trepidation. Right now, a forward-thinking composer reaches back into history and imagines a collaboration of sorts with a long-dead symphonist. Let me back up just a little. It's 1917. We're in Russia, and it is in turmoil. Food shortages, violent demonstrations, a mutiny in the Navy. The government was overthrown. The Tsar abdicated. There were two revolutions in the span of 9 months. And during that volatile time, composer Sergei Prokofiev was far away from all the violence. He was not required to join the military because he was the only child of a widow. So he spent his days composing in safety and relative comfort. Prokofiev was keenly aware of his special situation. He acknowledged in his journal that he was amazed to live so well and so easily without cares. And those conditions allowed him to come up with a pure lark of a symphony that had nothing to do with the chaos going on in Russia. Instead, he wrote a fun little work that harkened back to Haydn and taunted his critics at the same time. Let's hear it from a concert in Brainerd, Minnesota. Conductor Christian Reif and the Lakes Area Music Festival Orchestra. This is the Symphony No. 1 by Sergei Prokofiev.

0: Sergei Prokofiev wrote that symphony in 1917 with composer Joseph Haydn in mind. If Haydn were alive today, Prokofiev said, he would compose just as he did before. But at the same time, he would include something new in his manner of composition. I wanted to compose such a symphony. Prokofiev dubbed his work the Classical Symphony, his way of acknowledging his imitation of Haydn and other composers from the classical period during a year of tremendous upheaval in Russia. And yet, as we just heard, much of that symphony is downright gleeful. Prokofiev deliberately composed that final movement without any minor triads anywhere. That is some intentional positivity right there. He even wrote about that final movement, saying, quote, its gaiety might border on the indecently irresponsible. We just heard the gloriously playful Symphony No. 1, the Classical Symphony by Sergei Prokofiev. Christian Reif led the Lakes Area Music Festival Orchestra in concert at the Gitche Zibe Center for the Arts in Brainerd, Minnesota, a concert during the annual Lakes Area Music Festival. In a moment, what is this dark beast? Its hour come at last. 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
1: This is Bob Mueller with Ephemeris for Thursday, August 20th. Today's sun will be up for 13 hours and 49 minutes, sitting at 8:40, and it will rise tomorrow at 6:52. The moon, one day past first quarter, will set at 12:11 tomorrow morning. It is said that during lunch one day in 1950 in Los Alamos, New Mexico, atomic scientist Enrico Fermi asked this question, "Where is everybody?" meaning, why haven't we seen any aliens from the rest of the universe? He posited that there are many stars older than the Sun by billions of years, so there could be many civilizations in the Milky Way. There is sufficient time, even traveling less than the speed of light, that a single civilization would have populated the entire Milky Way galaxy in millions of years, a short time compared to the age of the universe. The question is known as Fermi's Paradox. So far, the search for extraterrestrial intelligence, or SETI, has found nothing, though in the vast scheme of things, we've just started.
0: American composer James Lee III is not the first composer to find inspiration in heavy subject matters. He heard Olivier Messiaen's quartet for the End of Time, and it made him stop to think about the biblical end times. He's a practicing Seventh-day Adventist and very interested in studying eschatology. He wrote the music we're about to hear in 2010, and he says the opening movement is loosely based on the book of Revelation, particularly chapter 13, with its two beasts, one from sea and one from land. Those two, along with the dragon, are the unholy trinity of the end times.

Beast number one, the one who rises from the sea, has 7 heads, 10 horns, 10 crowns, and looks like a leopard, a bear, and a lion. It speaks blasphemies against God and persecutes the saints. Then there's beast number two, who's much less terrifying to behold, looks like a lamb. But it's what it says that makes it beastly. It tells people to make an image of beast number one, worship it, and if you don't, you'll be killed. Okay, yeah, that is some dark apocalyptic subject matter. Listen to how the viola slithers up from the deep as that sea beast rises with its many heads and horns and crowns. The Sonata for Viola and Piano by James Lee III, with violist Jay Julio and pianist Josh Tatsuo Cullen at the Music House Museum in Williamsburg, Michigan.

0: That performance at the Music House Museum in Williamsburg, Michigan, was the Midwest premiere of the Sonata for Viola and Piano by James Lee III. A native Michigander, a devout Seventh-day Adventist, and an avid studier of biblical prophecies. That sonata, inspired by the 13th chapter of the Book of Revelation, and its depictions of the beasts who herald the end of days. We heard violist Jay Julio alongside pianist Josh Tatsuo Cullen in a recital co-presented by Interlochen Public Radio and the Music House Museum at the Music House in Williamsburg, Michigan. In a moment, infinite solitude, in a good way. This is Performance Today from APM.
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0: Let's hear a nostalgic tango. In 2005, composer Lalo Schifrin wrote a series of tangos based on his childhood memories of Argentina. He included a piece about the pampas, the grassland that seems to go on forever all across central Argentina. Lalo Schifrin said he wanted to portray a feeling of quiet solitude and a sense of infinity, like you're all alone in this endless ocean of tall grass. Let's hear it, played by an all-star ensemble calling itself Viva Tango, with Héctor del Curto playing a featured part on the bandoneón, the tango accordion of Argentina. Pampas by Lalo Schifrin.

A sea of grassy solitude stretching toward infinity. The isolation of the Pampas in Argentina. That music was called Pampas, from a larger suite, Letters from Argentina by Lalo Schifrin. That performance from the group Viva Tango, with, by the way, David Schifrin on clarinet. They're actually distant cousins, but Lalo spelled his last name beginning S-C-H. David Schifrin is S-H. Viva Tango gave that concert in San Antonio, Texas, presented by the San Antonio Chamber Music Society. If you've ever been curious about how composers come up with their ideas, check out a podcast called Composer's Datebook. Every day, my colleague John Burge brings you the story of one brilliant composer in a dinner party conversation-sized hors d'oeuvre. 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
1: This is the Composer's Datebook for August 20th. I'm John Burge. Details on the lives and careers of composers born before 1700 tend to be a bit skimpy at best. For example, we know that the Italian Baroque composer Jacopo Peri was born on today's date in 1561, but we're not sure if that was in Rome or Florence. As a point of reference, remember that William Shakespeare was born in 1564, just 3 years after Peri. And by the 1580s, around the same time Shakespeare was learning to be a playwright, Peri and some of his Italian contemporaries were experimenting with a new art form that we now call opera. There was much discussion at the time about what the music of the ancient Greek dramas must have been like and how dramatic stories might be told in music. Peri was instrumental in the production of two of the earliest operas for which the complete music survives, Daphne, which premiered around 1597, and Eurydice from 1600. Peri outlived Shakespeare by 17 years. Shakespeare died in 1616 at the age of 52, while Peri died sometime in August of 1633 at 72, a ripe old age for the 17th century.

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1: Live from NPR News, I'm Lakshmi Singh. The war the U.S. and Israel initiated against Iran is stretching into a sixth month, and restoring oil shipments through the Strait of Hormuz is still a struggle. The Trump administration's bombing campaign has been unable to wrestle control for the critical waterway from Iran. President Trump is now employing economic warfare. NPR's Aya Batrawi reports Trump has called on allies to help the U.S. unleash, quote, economic D-Day.
2: We've seen maximum economic pressure before by President Trump, but this is a step beyond because now there is that naval blockade in place, and it is blocking Iran from being able to export its oil. And this pivot from bombings to blockade comes as AAA says gas prices in the U.S. are up 30% on average from a year ago. So in many states, people are paying a dollar or more per gallon than they were. Now, that is because of Iran's chokehold on the Strait of Hormuz since the beginning of this war.
1: NPR's Aya Batrawi. President Trump has hosted tech leaders at the White House to talk about U.S. efforts on cryptocurrency and artificial intelligence. Trump says the technology is crucial to create more jobs and to beat China, but voters have a different perspective. Here's NPR's Deepa Shivaram.
3: The president argued that if he were the mayor of a town, he would want an AI data center there for the tax benefits.
4: But if I were a governor or mayor, I would want that plant in my community, and many of them are designed in a very beautiful way.
3: That puts Trump at odds with the majority of Americans. A Gallup poll from March this year said 7 in 10 Americans oppose an AI data center getting built in their area. Trump, in his remarks, acknowledged that AI data centers could use a, quote, little public relations help. But his stance underscores how his perception of the technology differs from voters' concerns, which could be a top issue in the midterm elections this year. Deepa Shivaram, NPR News, the White House.
1: Several hundred people wearing pink gathered today outside the Massachusetts courthouse where Lindsay Clancy is on trial for killing her three children. The mostly female group said they wanted to raise awareness about postpartum depression and how women are generally treated by the mental health system. Clancy says she was mentally ill at the time of the crimes and should not be held criminally responsible. The prosecution argues the former labor and delivery nurse knew what she was doing. The basics of everyday living, a private place to bathe, cook, escape harsh weather conditions, sleep, elude nearly 2 million Palestinians in Gaza. A new UN-affiliated report by the Shelter Cluster finds nearly 94% of Gaza's population is living in critical or catastrophic shelter conditions. More than half of Palestinians in the war-ravaged territory have been living in tents for more than 3 years, which is far longer than what tents were designed to withstand. From Washington, this is NPR.
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6: From IPR News in Interlaken, I'm Ed Ronco. State Representative Betsy Cofia says the State Attorney General's Office should help with the investigation into past abuses at Interlaken Center for the Arts. Cofia sent a letter to Grand Traverse County Prosecutor Noelle Muggenberg, urging her to accept an offer from the Michigan Attorney General's Office to help with the case. In late July, Interlaken released a report documenting 70 separate instances of sexual misconduct committed by 47 different adults. The incidents go back decades, with the most recent in the report happening in the 2010s. Cofia is a Traverse City Democrat. In her letter, she says, quote, "It is imperative to secure timely justice as swiftly and comprehensively as possible." Grand Traverse County commissioners are increasing pressure on the county treasurer to explain delayed payments and IRS notices. Commissioners requested a report under oath from Jamie Callahan. The Record Eagle reports that Michigan law allows commissioners to ask for that, and that refusing to provide a sworn report can lead to removal from office under a 2/3 vote of the county commissioners. The treasurer is an elected position. Callahan has asked for additional staff to help handle problems, and commissioners have been pushing him to explain why county financial records are not being handled in a timely manner since at least last spring. A grant will help East Jordan turn a downtown site into a mixed-use development with housing. 9 and 10 News reports that the property at 116 Main Street could eventually contain 17 units of housing as well as commercial space. This is IPR News in Interlaken.

Keith Bryan conducted the Royal College of Music Wind Orchestra in that performance of John Philip Sousa's The Fighting Race. I'm Isabel Lee. Thanks so much for tuning in to Music at Midday on this Thursday noon hour. This is Classical IPR Interlochen Public Radio. WIAA Interlochen, WIAB Mackinac City, and W234BU Traverse City. We're also online at classicalipr.org. Here is a cello sonata by the Dutch composer Willem de Fesch. The two cellists in this recording are Jean-Marie Trottereau and Takashi Kondo, with harpsichordist Beatrice Burstel, and the ensemble Dalverne.

a cello sonata by a Baroque violinist and composer. That was the cello sonata by the Dutch composer Willem de Fesch. The two cellists were Jean-Marie Trottereau and Takashi Kondo, with harpsichordist Beatrice Burstel, joined by the Ensemble d'Auvergne. Thanks so much for tuning in to Music at Midday on this Thursday, August 20th. I'm Isabel Lee, filling in for Tyler Castellanos this week. A soundtrack from a biographical drama film about a daring sailor who tries to complete the Sunday Times Golden Globe race. The 2017 film The Mercy had a score composed by the Icelandic composer Jóhann Jóhannsson. Here's a suite from the original motion picture soundtrack coming up.

0: From the 2017 British film The Mercy, a suite from the original motion picture soundtrack that was composed by the Icelandic composer Jóhann Jóhannsson.
1: 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Tickets and more information about this and other related events at crookedtree.org.
0: I'm Isabel Lee. Thanks so much for joining me here on Classical IPR for today's Music at Midday. My Cousin the Dancer and A Pleasant Surprise. This is a selection from the album Tea for Tunes with fiddler Hannah Harris and guitarist John Wortzler coming up.

folk tunes for your Thursday noon hour. Fiddler Hannah Harris and guitarist John Worsler performed My Cousin the Dancer and A Pleasant Surprise from their album Tea for Tunes here on Classical IPR. It's now 12:35. Respirad, O Mortalis, or Breathe, O Mortals, coming up by the 19th century Cuban priest and composer of religious vocal music, Esteban Salas. This is a work composed for a vocal soloist with three voices, violins, and basso continuo. Maria Perez leads the Exaudi Choir of Cuba.

0: The Exaudi Choir of Cuba, led by Maria Perez, sang Respirad, O Mortales, or Breathe, O Mortals, a piece composed by a 19th century Cuban priest and sacred music composer Esteban Salas.
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You're joining us for Music at Midday on this Thursday noon. I'm Isabel Lee, filling in for Tyler Castellanos this week. Here are five pieces for solo piano by the contemporary composer Augusta Gross for today's Music at Midday. Bruce Levingston at the piano.

Five pieces by the contemporary composer Augusta Gross were performed here on Classical IPR by pianist Bruce Levingston. Tonight at 8 p.m., stop by at Dendrino's Chapel at Interlaken for a faculty recital from the Interlaken College of Creative Arts Adult Chamber Music Camp. For more details, see our summer concert guide online at interlakenpublicradio.org/summer26. Another work for piano to take us to the top of this hour, this one by the British composer Ralph Vaughan Williams, his hymn tune prelude on Orlando Gibbon's Song 13. Gibbons was another English composer, but from the late Tudor period. Mark Bevington will be performing at the piano.

an English pianist playing a composition by an English composer who adapted a work by another English composer. The hymn tune prelude on Orlando Gibbon's Song 13 by Ralph Vaughan Williams was performed by Mark Bebbington. I'm Isabel Lee. Thanks so much for joining me here on Classical IPR for Music at Midday. I'm filling in for Tyler Castellanos this week. It's now time for some good news. A recent joint partnership has led to literacy gains for young readers in Northern Michigan. Northwest Education Services, in partnership with literacy company Hegarty, concluded the Bridge to Reading study in 29 schools in the region. And the study showed that first and second graders who participated in the program had more than 3 additional months of reading gains. The Detroit Free Press reports that Mackinac City's Lakeview Cemetery no longer has an unknown soldier. The soldier apparently died at the train ferry dock during a blizzard in 1918. Researchers with the Straits chapter of the Michigan Society of the Sons of the American Revolution recently tracked down newspaper articles from 1918, and the grave is now known to be that of Joseph Weber, an immigrant from Alsace-Lorraine, who was in the Ohio National Guard. Last weekend, a ceremony in Mackinac City unveiled a new headstone with Weber's name on it. And finally, in Pellston, firefighters, the sheriff's office, and neighbors banded together to rescue a bay horse trapped in a deep, water-filled mud hole. They dug a dirt ramp into the bank and used the fire hose for support and bucket of oats to coax the animal into walking out safely. MLive reports that the uninjured horse was safely returned to its very grateful owners. It's now 1 o'clock. You're tuned in to Classical IPR Interlochen Public Radio. This is WIAA Interlochen, WIAB Mackinac City, and W234BU Traverse City. We're also online at classicalipr.org, bringing you voices you know and music you love, coming to you from the campus of Interlochen Center for the Arts. To open this 1 o'clock hour, let's listen to 3 orchestrated sonatas by the 18th century Spanish composer Antonio Soler from the Baroque and Classical eras. Enrique Batiz leads the Orquesta Filarmónica de México.

0: The 18th century Spanish composer Antonio Soler's Three Sonatas. That was an orchestration by Rodolfo Hafter, performed by the Orquesta Filarmónica de México.
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0: A symphonic poem by the Russian composer Mily Balakirev. The name comes from Mikhail Lermontov's poem titled Demon, where there is a seductress named Tamara who resides in a tower above the River Terek. This poem is titled Tamara, and the music reflects the landscapes of the Caucasus, where Balakirev had visited in 1862 and 1863. We'll hear Tamara performed by the Montreal Symphony Orchestra, conducted by Kent Nagano.

That symphonic poem was titled Tamara, based on the character, a seductress, from Mikhail Lermontov's poem titled Demon. That poem was by Mily Balakirev, a poem set in the Caucasus that would go on to influence Nikolai Rimsky-Korsakov's Scheherazade. The Montreal Symphony Orchestra was conducted by Kent Nagano. I'm Isabel Lee. Thanks so much for joining me here on Classical IPR for Music at Midday on this Thursday, August 20th. I'm filling in for Tyler Castellanos this week. For the rest of this 1 o'clock hour, the Sextet for Piano and Winds in C Minor by the French composer Louis Ferenc, composed in the early 1950s. Diana Ambosch leads the Ambosch Chamber Ensemble.

A work that bridges classical elegance with romantic lyricism. The Sextet for Piano and Winds in C minor by the French composer Louis Ferranc. The Ambash Chamber Ensemble was led by Diana Ambash. I'm Isabel Lee, your host of Music at Midday today, filling in for Tyler Castellanos this week here on Classical IPR. It's a minute before 2 p.m. This is Classical IPR Interlochen Public Radio, WIAA Interlochen, WIAB Mackinac City, and W234BU Traverse City. We're also online at classicalipr.org, bringing you voices you know and music you love. Well, first up for the 2 o'clock hour coming up, a work originally written by Johannes Brahms for clarinet and piano, and later orchestrated by the Italian composer Luciano Berio. This is a world premiere recording of this orchestration of Brahms' Clarinet Sonata No. 1 in F minor, performed by clarinetists James Campbell and the London Symphony Orchestra led by Jeffrey Simon.

One of the last chamber pieces Brahms had written before his death, the Clarinet Sonata No. 1 in F minor by Brahms. And that was a world premiere recording of the orchestrated version by the Italian composer Luciano Berio. Clarinetist James Campbell with the London Symphony Orchestra, led by Jeffrey Simon, here on Classical IPR. I'm Isabel Lee. You're listening to Music at Midday. Thanks for joining us on this Thursday afternoon. The Danish composer Carl Nielsen wrote his Symphony No. 4

right before this composition, where he said, quote, "I must have a word or a short title to express this. That will be enough. I cannot quite explain what I want, but what I want is good," end quote. This symphony came to be known as the Inextinguishable, to describe one's will to live. Nielsen's Symphony No. 4 will be performed by the BBC Symphony Orchestra, led by Andrew Davis.

0: An inextinguishable symphony. The Symphony No. 4 by the Danish composer Carl Nielsen. He wrote this work during World War I and depicted a battle between two sets of timpani, which we just heard in that final movement. Andrew Davis led the BBC Symphony Orchestra in that recording to conclude today's edition of Music at Midday. I'm Isabel Lee. Thank you once again for tuning in to Classical IPR Interlochen Public Radio. This is WIAA Interlochen, WIAB Mackinac City, and W234BU Traverse City. We're also online at classicalipr.org, bringing you voices you know and music you love, coming to you from the campus of Interlochen Center for the Arts. A reminder that our summer concert guide is still live and online at interlochenpublicradio.org/summer26. There are many chamber music concerts going on this week. There's a faculty recital happening tonight at Dendrinos Chapel at 8 p.m. More great music to come with Noteworthy up next and then Afternoon Classical. Thanks for listening.
1: Do you remember May of the year 2020? It was a time that I know you and I will never forget, but it's also a time that generations to come will always remember as well, thanks in part to this piece of music. Hi there, my name's Loki Karuna, and on this edition of Noteworthy, I'd like to shine a light on the composer of this work, a man named Carlos Simon. Carlos Simon is a rising star in the world of composition, with performances and premieres offered by orchestras coast to coast. In 2021, he was awarded the Sphinx Medal of Excellence, and he's since been a repeated name in concert halls, conservatories, and news media alike. Not long after receiving the Sphinx Medal of Excellence, Carlos was commissioned by the Minnesota Orchestra to write a symphonic response to the murder of George Floyd. He teamed up with librettist Mark Bamuti Joseph, and together they created a work for orchestra, chorus, and spoken word titled Breath. While Breath is only one of Carlos Simon's many works, its impact on audiences has been historic, creating community among first-time concert goers and seasoned vets alike. This, coupled with his dedication to serving the next generation of composers, solidifies his place as one of America's most noteworthy composers. Noteworthy is a production of WDAV Classical Public Radio.

Good afternoon. I'm Emma Stadelman, joining you now here on Classical IPR. First up in this 3 o'clock hour, a piece called Sea Sketches. This is a suite of 5 movements for string orchestra, composed by Grace Williams in 1944 and dedicated to her parents. It's one of the composer's most popular works. You'll hear it performed by the English Chamber Orchestra under the direction of David Atherton.

That piece was by Grace Williams. Sea Sketches is a suite of 5 movements for string orchestra composed in 1944, and Williams dedicated the piece to her parents. It's one of her most popular works. You heard it performed by the English Chamber Orchestra under the direction of David Atherton. I'm Emma Stadelman, and you're listening to Afternoon Classical here on Classical IPR. Thanks for tuning in. We're broadcasting live from the campus of Interlaken Center for the Arts. Check us out online at classicalipr.org and on Instagram at classicalipr. Up next in this 3 o'clock hour, music of Alexander Glazunov, his Symphony No. 8 in E flat major. This is performed by the Bamberg Symphony under the direction of Nema Järvi.

Music from Alexander Glazunov. That was his Symphony No. 8 in E flat major. If you're a fan of Stravinsky's Symphony in E flat, that piece was actually a major influence for Stravinsky. You heard it performed by the Bamberg Symphony under the direction of Nema Yervi. I'm Emma Stadelman, and you're listening to WIAA Interlochen 88.7 FM. WIAB Mackinac City, 88.5 FM, and W234BU Traverse City, 94.7 FM. Thanks for tuning in this Thursday afternoon, August 20th. Now, how about some good news from here in Michigan? First, the Sleeping Bear Wildlife Fund announced that they have successfully released 8 Virginia opossums back into the wild. The Joeys came into their care back in May. After a period with a volunteer foster family and then several weeks in a pre-release enclosure, they got the skills they needed to survive in the wild and have been released. Next, a recent joint partnership has led to literacy gains for young readers in northern Michigan. Northwest Education Services, in partnership with literacy company Hagerty, conducted the Bridge to Reading study in 29 schools in the region. The study showed that the first and second graders who participated in the program had more than 3 additional months of reading gains. Finally, Art Prize will open its 2026 competition in Grand Rapids with a September 18th performance featuring what organizers describe as the world's longest playable string instrument, turning the Pearl Street Bridge in downtown Grand Rapids into a work of music and art. Created by artist and musician William Close, the Earth Harp uses tuned strings that can stretch hundreds of feet from a central chamber to nearby buildings and other structures, giving audiences the opportunity to stand inside a live work of music, architecture, and public art, according to MLive's Facebook page. Guinness World Records recognizes it as the world's longest stringed instrument. Art Prize 2026 runs from September 12th through October 3rd. You're listening to Afternoon Classical here on Classical IPR. We're broadcasting live from the campus of Interlochen Center for the Arts. Starting off this 4 o'clock hour, a piece from the Rodgers and Hammerstein musical Carousel. This is from the original motion picture soundtrack. You'll hear If I Loved You, performed by Shirley Jones and Gordon McRae.

I don't need you or anyone to help me. Got it figured out for myself. What are we? Just a couple of specks of nothing. Look up there.

music from Rodgers and Hammerstein's musical Carousel. That was If I Loved You from the original motion picture soundtrack. You heard Shirley Jones and Gordon McRae as the featured soloists. You're listening to Afternoon Classical here on Classical IPR. Thanks for tuning in this Thursday afternoon. We're broadcasting live from the campus of Interlaken Center for the Arts. 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Both are great ways to stay up to date with what's happening in classical music here in Northern Michigan. Up next in this 4 o'clock hour, a traditional song, Have Your Lamps Gone Out, arranged by Malcolm Dalgish and performed by the University of Michigan's Men's Glee Club. The conductor is Jerry Blackstone.

That recording was from a 1995 performance by the University of Michigan Men's Glee Club. Kim Merley played the hammered dulcimer. They sang a traditional spiritual, Have Your Lamps Gone Out, arranged by Malcolm Dalglish. You're listening to the Afternoon Classical here on Classical IPR. I'm Emma Stadelman. Thanks for tuning in. We're broadcasting live from the campus of Interlochen Center for the Arts. Up next in this 4 o'clock hour, music from the Scottish composer Sophia Dussek. Her harp sonata number 2 in G major, performed by the Italian harp player Floralda Sacchi.

0: Music by the Scottish composer Sophia Dussek. That was her Harp Sonata No. 2 in G Major, performed by Floralita Sacchi. I'm Emma Stadelman, and you're listening to Afternoon Classical.
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Thanks for tuning in this Thursday afternoon, August 20th. Up next in this 4 o'clock hour, a piece by Percy Grainger. This is adapting an English folk song called The Merry King. You'll hear it performed by the Royal Norwegian Navy Band with featured soloist Joachim Carr at the piano.

by Fanny Mendelssohn, based on poetry by Emanuel Geibel. This is Morgenwanderung, or Morning Walk. You'll hear it performed by the Vocal Concert Dresden under the direction of Peter Kopp.

That piece was by Percy Grainger, adapting an English folk song, The Merry King. You heard it performed by the Royal Norwegian Navy Band. Joachim Carr was the piano soloist. Thanks for joining me for Afternoon Classical here on Classical IPR. We're broadcasting live from the campus of Interlaken Center for the Arts. Up next is a piece by

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0: My Neighbor Totoro is a 1988 Japanese animated fantasy film written and directed by Hayao Miyazaki. You'll hear music from that film now by Joe Hisaishi, performed by Hisaishi at the piano playing with the London Symphony Orchestra.

music from the movie My Neighbor Totoro, performed by the composer Joe Hisaishi at the piano and the London Symphony Orchestra. I'm Emma Stadelman, and you're listening to Afternoon Classical here on Classical IPR. 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Both are great ways to stay up to date with what's happening in classical music here in Northern Michigan. Up next, in Afternoon Classical, music from Antonio Salieri's comic opera, The Talisman. This is the overture performed by the Slovak Radio Symphony Orchestra, Bratislava. You'll hear that performed with conductor Michael Dittrich.

That was the overture from Antonio Salieri's comic opera, The Talisman. You heard it performed by the Slovak Radio Symphony Orchestra Bratislava under the direction of Michael Dittrich. I'm Emma Stadelman, and you're listening to Afternoon Classical here on Classical IPR. Thanks for tuning in this Thursday afternoon, August 20th. We're broadcasting live from the campus of Interlaken Center for the Arts. Up next, music by Jonathan Dove. This piece is called Into Thy Hands, and you'll hear it performed by the Chapel Choir of Pembroke College, Cambridge. The conductor is Anna Lapwood.

That piece is called Into Thy Hands. It's by Jonathan Dove, and you heard it performed by the Chapel Choir of Pembroke College, Cambridge. The conductor was Anna Lapwood. I'm Emma Stadelman. Thanks for joining me this Thursday afternoon here on Classical IPR. We're broadcasting live from the campus of Interlochen Center for the Arts. Up next is a piece by John Batiste, Seventh Symphony Elegy, performed also by Batiste.

That piece by John Batiste was playing off of Beethoven's Seventh Symphony. Batiste calls it his Seventh Symphony Elegy. I'm Emma Stadelman, and you're listening to Afternoon Classical here on Classical IPR. Thanks for tuning in this Thursday afternoon, August 20th. Up next is a piece by Astor Piazzolla, a master of tango. It's called Oblivion. You'll hear it performed by the Guy Barker Orchestra with Allison Balsam playing the trumpet.

Music from Astor Piazzolla, that was Oblivion, performed by the Guy Barker Orchestra with Allison Balsam playing the trumpet. I'm Emma Stadelman, and you're listening to WIAA Interlochen, 88.7 FM, WIAB Mackinac City, 88.5 FM, and W234BU Traverse City, 94.7 FM. Coming up in just a few minutes is the news, followed by the well-tempered commute.

0: Live from NPR News in Washington, I'm Ryland Barton. Sailors and Marines aboard the USS Abraham Lincoln are now on their way home. The military says another ship is in the region to provide relief. Family members report deteriorating conditions, including suicide attempts. NPR's Katia Riddle reports.
1: The military has not confirmed reports of suicide, and Defense Secretary Pete Hegseth says the media has exaggerated the hardships the crew is enduring. But experts who have worked on these kinds of missions say 9 months at sea, even in the best of conditions, is difficult. Dr. Philip Hunt was for years a Navy physician. He says the treatment of these sailors and Marines is unacceptable.
2: To do that to people who have dedicated, they put their lives on the line, they took an oath. We all took the same oath. It just almost brings you to tears.
1: The return journey home for the aircraft carrier will take a month. Katie Abrittle, NPR News.
0: In the Democratic Republic of Congo, more than 5,000 people have contracted Ebola in the past 3 months. Almost half of them have died. But health officials with the Africa CDC say current numbers only capture about 40% of the outbreak. NPR's Duri Biskerin reports.
3: More than half of deaths are still happening outside of designated Ebola treatment centers, including in general hospitals, where the virus can be passed to health workers and other patients. Mercy Kiang, an epidemiologist for the Africa Centers for Disease Control and Prevention, says this suggests the outbreak is much larger than the official numbers.
4: If you have to look at the real burden, we should be over 10,000 to 15,000 cases. But again, these are estimates. These are more or less models.
3: Clinical trials are ongoing for vaccines and treatments for this strain of Ebola. Officials plan to deploy 70,000 doses of a previous vaccine for another Ebola strain in the meantime. Duri Biskerin, NPR News, Washington.
0: Shares of Walmart fell this morning after the company reported slower sales growth in the latest quarter compared to what Wall Street analysts had expected. The retail giant also set a cautious forecast for the rest of the year. NPR's Alina Selyuk reports.
5: To be clear, Walmart sales are growing. They're up 2.6% in the U.S. But for the first time in several years, this growth came in lower than Wall Street expected. Walmart sales historically beat expectations. Much of the growth in the latest quarter came from online sales, fueled by Walmart's growing advertising business. One big culprit that dampened sales, the company said, was a change to regulations on how pharmacies charge for drugs. Shoppers still visited about as often as they did a year before, but this time they spent less on average per purchase. Walmart also says it's received nearly $3 billion in tariff refunds and has been putting some of that toward lowering prices on thousands of items. Alina Selyuk, NPR News.
0: Rising oil prices, worries about high inflation, and the U.S. government's debt led the U.S. stock market to its worst loss in 3 weeks today. The Dow dropped more than 1.25%. The S&P 500 fell more than 0.75%. It's NPR.
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7: From IPR News in Interlochen, I'm Vivian Law. On Tuesday night, Michigan Secretary of State Jocelyn Benson discussed what she'd do for the Black community if elected governor this November. Capitol correspondent Colin Jackson has more on a Black Voters for Benson event in Detroit.
8: The event featured calls from the labor community, Black elected officials, and community organizers to support Benson, the Democratic nominee for governor. Benson says she plans to help the Black community by focusing on healthcare, education, and wealth generation.
9: We talk about like raising the minimum wage and doing the bare minimum. I want to do more than that. I want generations who've been left out of opportunities for economic wealth generation to be a part of that now, so that we can invest in small business ownership and other things to grow our economy, particularly for communities who've been left out of that opportunity for far too long.
8: Benson is running for governor against Republican nominee Congressman John James. I'm Colin Jackson in Detroit.
7: Michigan has its first human case of a potentially deadly mosquito-borne illness in 5 years. Michigan Public's Steve Carmody reports.
10: The Michigan Department of Health and Human Services says a Roscommon County resident has tested positive for Eastern equine encephalitis. State health officials say Triple E has a 30% fatality rate for infected humans. Testing is underway to assess the level of risk in Roscommon County. The health department advises people to avoid mosquito bites, use insect repellents, and wear shoes and socks, light-colored long pants, and long-sleeve shirts when outdoors. I'm Steve Carmody.
7: State Representative Betsy Cofia says the state attorney's general's office should help with the investigation into past abuses at Interlochen Center for the Arts. Cofia sent a letter to Grand Traverse County Prosecutor Noelle Muggenberg, urging her to accept an offer from the Michigan Attorney General's office to help with the case. In late July, Interlochen released a report documenting 70 separate instances of sexual misconduct committed by 47 different adults. The incidents go back decades, with the most recent in the report happening in the 2010s. I'm Vivian Law. 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
11: Good afternoon. I'm Emma Stadelman joining you now for the Well-Tempered Commute, our 5 o'clock all-Bach hour here on Classical IPR. Thanks for joining me this Thursday afternoon, August 20th. Starting off the Well-Tempered Commute, here's Bach's Now Thank We All Our God, arranged by E. Power Biggs and performed by William Neal, playing on the John J. Hopkins Memorial Organ at the National Presbyterian Church in Washington, D.C.

Music by Johann Sebastian Bach. That was Now Thank We All Our God. The arrangement was by organist E. Power Biggs. The performance by William Neal on the John J. Hopkins Memorial Organ at the National Presbyterian Church in Washington, D.C. You're listening to the Well-Tempered Commute here on Classical IPR. I'm Emma Stadelman. Thanks so much for joining me this Thursday afternoon, August 20th. Check us out online at classicalipr.org. We're also on Instagram at classicalipr. Up next is Bach's Suite No. 1 in C major. This is performed by the Amherst Saxophone Quartet.

That was Bach's Suite No. 1 in C major, performed by the Amherst Saxophone Quartet. I'm Emma Stadelman, and you're listening to the Well-Tempered Commute, our all-Bach hour for your drive time after a busy day. Thanks for joining me this Thursday afternoon, August 20th. Up next in the Well-Tempered Commute, Bach's Suite No. 5 in G minor. This piece is originally intended for cello. You'll hear it performed by the harp player Victoria Drake.

Originally Bach's Cello Suite No. 5 in C minor. You heard that piece in G minor, arranged and performed by harp player Victoria Drake. I'm Emma Stadelman, and this is the Well-Tempered Commute, our 5 o'clock all-Bach hour here on Classical IPR. Thanks for keeping me company this Thursday afternoon, August 20th. Check us out online at classicalipr.org. We're also on Instagram at classicalipr. Both are great ways to stay up to date with what's happening in classical music here in Northern Michigan. Up next in the Well-Tempered Commute, Bach's Toccata in D minor. You'll hear this performed by pianist Francesco Tristano.

0: Music from Johann Sebastian Bach. That was his Toccata in D minor, performed by pianist Francesco Tristano. I'm Emma Stadelman, and this has been the Well-Tempered Commute here on Classical IPR. 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Thanks for tuning in this Thursday afternoon, August 20th. The Well-Tempered Commute happens every weekday here on Classical IPR starting at 5:06. 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So again, give us a follow. That's at classicalipr on Instagram. Again, I'm Emma Stadelman.
1: Today on the Interlochen Collection, we revisit a concert from July 1985 featuring Maxim Shostakovich conducting the World Youth Symphony Orchestra, performing the Symphony No. 8, composed by his father, Dmitri Shostakovich. Shostakovich conducting Shostakovich is ahead on the Interlochen Collection, music from the archives of Interlochen Center for the Arts. I'm Amanda Sewell. Stay with us. In July of 1985, the conductor Maxim Shostakovich visited Interlochen's National Music Camp. During his visit, he conducted the World Youth Symphony Orchestra in a complete performance of the Symphony No. 8, composed by his father, Dmitri Shostakovich. Our program today features a recording of Maxim Shostakovich conducting his father's Symphony No. 8 at Interlochen. The symphony is massive, and this performance took well over an hour. So we'll start here during the first movement to get as much as we can into this program today.

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We heard the Symphony No. 8 by Dmitri Shostakovich, performed by Interlaken's World Youth Symphony Orchestra in July of 1985 and conducted by the composer's son, Maxim Shostakovich. Thanks for joining us for the Interlaken Collection, music from the archives of Interlaken Center for the Arts. Learn more about this episode and past episodes at interlakencollection.org. The archival recordings heard on this program are available thanks in part to the Association for Recorded Sound Collections Classical Music Preservation Grant, generous support from our listeners, and the Hamer D. and Phyllis C. Schaefer Foundation. I'm Amanda Sewell, your host and executive producer. 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

0: Hello, I'm Peter Van de Graaff. For more than 20 years, exploring music has led us on an epic journey of music and musicians through the ages. And I'm thrilled to join the expedition now as your host. Whether it's your favorite artist or a new discovery, the music is always inspiring and the stories thought-provoking. I hope you'll be listening.
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2: Hi there, and welcome to Exploring Music. This is Bill McLaughlin. Our theme this week is the terrible curse of the Ninth Symphony, and we're coming to a composer now for whom the Ninth Symphony really did seem to have held some fears. Anton Bruckner, profoundly religious church organist, he actually wrote more than nine symphonies, but he didn't die until he tried to compose the one actually numbered nine on paper. His first symphony is from 1865-6. He wrote then a symphony which he numbered zero, nulta, and then another symphony which he abandoned, and that went on until he got to what he thought was number eight. That was 1887. He spent the next 7 years working on his ninth symphony, which he wanted to dedicate to God, no less. The Ninth Symphony of Bruckner owes a lot to Beethoven's Ninth Symphony as a model, a source of inspiration. There's a lot of tremolo in the strings, very much like the Ninth Symphony of Beethoven. Simple music in the horn. Trumpets and drums.

Where are we harmonically? Well, we're a lot closer to Tristan and Isolde than we are to Beethoven by now. That first movement lasts nearly 24 minutes, and there's so much more music to get to that I hope you will forgive me if we skip now to the scherzo, which is at least lively. It's the only fast movement in this whole enormous piece. Listen to this odd chord that the winds play right away. There's a little fanfare from the winds. The strings continue in pizzicato. And then... it's an odd sort of music. Scherzo means joke. Sort of a strange sense of humor here. Here's Bernard Haitink and the Concertgebouw, the scherzo of Bruckner's Ninth Symphony.

Scherzo, the second movement of Bruckner's Symphony No. 9 in D minor. That was Bernard Haitink conducting the Royal Concertgebouw Orchestra in that performance. You're tuned into Exploring Music, and this week we are pursuing the myth of this terrible curse of the Ninth Symphony. It seems to have held for Bruckner. He wrote three movements, meant to add a fourth, but died. Drop us a line. Let us know how you like the show. Write to us at exploringmusic@wfmt.com. I've only heard one live performance in all of my life of the Bruckner Ninth. It was when I was a kid playing trombone in Pittsburgh and the great Raphael Kubelik came and conducted us. This is a very long time ago. And I remember that it was very grand and long, mostly slow music. I don't know this piece, and I don't own a score, so not too long ago I went down to the library at Lincoln Center to get a score, and when I got to the checkout desk, the young kid said, hey, mister, I can't let you take this out because it's got no barcode. And I thought, my word, no one has tried to take out the Bruckner Ninth for so long that it's never had a barcode label put in it. Boy, look at the last movement. It's in E major. I'm going to play you that triad. See if you can hear E major through this opening passage, which I'll give you a clue, starts on this B and goes to this C up a minor ninth. Hold your hats.

So there we are. We're finally back to E major. And that little bit almost sounds to me like the Dresden Amen. Beautiful, lyrical, but what a torturous route and a view of another world. Here's George Schulte, Chicago Symphony Orchestra, the finale, as it turned out, of Bruckner's Ninth Symphony. He had meant to add one more movement, but the adagio is all he wrote.

It sounds as if the orchestra is reluctant to let go of that long, long last note. Interesting, when the horns play that last arpeggio, they play

Bruckner is quoting himself. Back to the opening of the Seventh Symphony. So what we've just heard now was the Chicago Symphony Orchestra under George Schulte playing the final symphonic movement of Anton Bruckner. He'd hoped to make a last movement. He said, "I hope God will give me the strength and the days that I need to finish this." In an odd way, it feels to me as if God answered his prayer. This symphony feels complete to me, just with those three movements, in the same way that Schubert's Unfinished also feels complete to me. In tomorrow's program, we're going to hear the Mahler Ninth, so let's get a head start on that, because that's also a very long piece. Let's hear the third movement, which Mahler marks Rondo Burlesque.

Boy, that's bitter irony, that movement, isn't it? Someone once called the third movement of Mahler's Ninth Symphony gallows humor. We just heard the Rondo Burlesca, the third movement of the Ninth Symphony of Gustav Mahler. It was actually a fantastic performance with the Vienna Philharmonic under Claudio Abbado. And for all of the noise and racket and irony of that piece and the satire, for some reason, the little bit that sticks in my mind, and the trumpet plays. Sounds like a child's music. Keep that in mind. That's going to figure largely in the finale of the Mahler Ninth when we get to it tomorrow. Hope you can join us. We are pursuing the terrible curse of the Ninth Symphony to its bitter conclusion. Well, actually, its beautiful conclusion. Mahler's Ninth Symphony tomorrow. Hope you can join us. 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Our production assistants are Ella Pinsloop, Eric Opland, Adela Skoronsky, and Weston Williams. Rebecca Neistat is the WFMT production and syndication manager. 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I'm Bill McLaughlin. 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

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I'm Steve Seal. We're back again this week at the largest classical music festival in the world, the BBC Proms. From July through September, music fans enjoy 8 weeks of fantastic music making with concerts of orchestra, choral, and chamber music, held chiefly at London's Royal Albert Hall. There's a reason the Proms is the biggest and most celebrated classical music festival around, and it's not just the awesome talent it attracts and the thrilling display of musicianship it exemplifies. The Proms is basically a party, one big summer-long celebration of music-making that is the opposite of all the things that many people associate with classical music, the stuffiness, the formal dress. The Proms rejects all of that in favor of creating the straightest line possible to musical enjoyment. Come as you are, wear shorts, and most importantly, if you like what you hear, make as much noise as you like, and that's it.